0: corridor, dressed as Imperial stormtroopers.
1: After meeting Han Solo and Chewbacca in Mos Eisley, Luke, Ben, and the droids persuade the duo to bring them to Leia's home planet of Alderaan, which has been destroyed. Awkward, especially when they're tractor beamed onto Vader's ship, which has one other special guest.
2: A little short for a stormtrooper.
3: Huh? Oh, the uniform.
4: I'm Luke Skywalker. I'm here to rescue you.
2: You're who?
4: I'm here to rescue you. I've got your R2 unit. I'm here with Ben Kenobi.
2: Ben Kenobi? Where is he?
4: Come on.
0: Reports of the princess's attempted escape soon reached the ears of Governor Tarkin and Lord Vader.
5: Obi-Wan is here. The Force is with him.
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7: Good evening, and thanks for tuning in to KSU. This is Zion Webb, and coming up soon, appliance giant Whirlpool says demand for its products are reaching recession low levels. A look at why consumers aren't buying new dishwashers. That's Marketplace on Air at 5:30. You should stay tuned.
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9: 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I'm Elsa Chang.
10: And I'm Mary Louise Kelly. In Death Valley National Park, there's a cavern protected by fences and video surveillance. At its bottom lies a deep pool of water. This pool is the only home of the critically endangered Devil's Hole pupfish. They've lived there for millennia. About a year ago, their population dropped to the lowest level ever recorded. As NPR's Nell Greenfield-Boyce reports, government biologists had to act at a time when federal science was facing its own crisis.
11: For decades, both scientists and the public have marveled over how the one-inch-long, iridescent Devil's Hole pupfish ekes out an existence in a single, overheated fishbowl made of rock. When Kevin Wilson was a kid back in the 1970s, he visited while on a trip with his mom.
12: I have vivid memories at 9 years old looking down off of this observation deck down into Devil's Hole.
11: He now works for the National Park Service and says in late 2024, Devil's Hole contained 200 fish, which for this species seemed pretty good. But that December, and then again a couple of months later, distant earthquakes created waves in the hole's normally still water. These huge waves sloshed back and forth, sweeping across a shallow rock shelf, wiping it clean and removing algae. The algae that is the main food for these fish. And because this happened in winter, the algae couldn't regrow. Wilson says in late February of last year, only 20 fish were left.
12: There was a real possibility of this species being extirpated from its only habitat on the planet.
11: But about a mile away from Devil's Hole, there's a building with a 100,000-gallon tank with lots of Devil's Hole pupfish. That's because over a decade ago, some eggs were taken from the wild to create a backup population. Olin Feuerbacher manages this facility. He's a biologist with the U.S. Fish and Wildlife Service. He says putting some captive raised fish into Devil's Hole to boost the numbers if things got dire had long been a possibility.
13: It's in our strategic plan as an option, but it's one that nobody really wanted to talk about because we never thought that we would be in that position.
11: This drastic step could have unforeseen effects. He says a team with representatives from three different government agencies spent about 2 weeks discussing whether or not to do it, just as the new administration in the White House was starting massive layoffs in the federal workforce.
13: Nobody really knew, who was going to have a job.

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1: This final note on the way out today, which you already know if you bought a plane ticket recently, the Department of Transportation said this week that U.S. airlines spent 56% more on jet fuel in March than they did in February. Strait of Hormuz, by the way, last time I checked, still closed. Our daily production team includes Olivia Burdett, Andy Corbin, Maria Hollenhorst, Sarah Leeson, Sean McHenry, Michaela Sea, and Sophia Terenzio. Will Story is the supervising senior producer. And I'm Kai Rizdahl. We will see you tomorrow, everybody. This is APM.
2: 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Coming up this evening are the regulars, Fresh Air, Exploring Music, and Performance Today. 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A quick look outside. It's cloudy, 74 degrees. The high was 75 today. The low is 48 later tonight. 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
3: From WHYY in Philadelphia, I'm Terry Gross with Fresh Air. Today, Nathan Lane. He just received a Tony nomination for his starring role as Willie Loman in Death of a Salesman. Lane is a veteran of the stage, often in comedic and musical roles, but in the role of Loman, which he does 8 times a week, he's noticed something different in the audience.
4: There's an old joke, it's just my job is just to keep 1,600 people from coughing. Kind of true. But when you hear what we hear during Salesman, you hear people weeping in the dark.
3: At the age of 70, Lane says this production of Salesman is the thing he's most proud of. Later, Ken Tucker reviews new songs by Ella Langley, Robin, and Alison Russell. First News.
5: Live from NPR News in Washington, I'm Ryland Barton. Tennessee has approved new congressional maps as part of President Trump's plan to create more.
2: It's 6:01. Good evening. I'm Zion Webb with KCU News. Governor Greg Abbott is threatening state funding from a North Texas city over a planned Eid celebration. KERA's Emmanuel Rivas reports the event will take place at a city-owned water park.
6: Abbott says a June 1st event in Grand Prairie's Epic Waters was originally advertised as Muslims only, calling it discrimination. The city has until Monday to cancel the event or risk losing $530,000 in state funding. But the event's organizer, Amina Knight, says the event is about creating a modest family-friendly event and not to exclude others.
7: I am curating this event for the Muslim community for which I am a part of, so that we can gather and have a good time in a modest environment that is rare for water parks.
6: Knight says the city has not contacted her about the event, but hope the event moves forward. I'm Emmanuel Rivas in Dallas.
2: Data centers are likely to take up more of Texas's water usage by the year 2040. KEDT's Rob Boskamp has more details.
8: A recent report from the University of Texas at Austin revealed that data centers could potentially account for 3 to 9% of the state's water use by then. Data centers currently represent less than 1% of the state's water use. Estimates used in the study include water use for cooling as well as to produce power needed for data centers. Manufacturing accounts for about 7% of Texas's water use, according to the current state water plan. Much of the state's power production comes from natural gas, coal, or nuclear energy, which themselves guzzle about 5% of the state's water use for cooling. Researchers said that over 400 data centers are operating or under construction in Texas, and that more are planned. I'm Rob Boskamp in Corpus Christi.
2: Two Texas residents were on a cruise ship that experienced an outbreak of hantavirus. KRA's Abigail Rubin reports state health officials said today the passengers had left the ship and returned to the U.S. before the outbreak was identified.
9: Hantavirus is a rare infection that can rapidly progress and become deadly. It typically spreads through contact with bodily fluids from wild rodents. However, the Texas Department of State Health Services, or DSHS, says the strain involved in the outbreak on the cruise ship can spread from person to person in limited circumstances, like close prolonged contact with someone who is sick. The state says the two individuals reported they are not experiencing symptoms and didn't encounter anyone sick aboard the ship. DSHS says it will not release additional personal details about the passengers due to privacy concerns. I'm Abigail Ruman in Dallas.

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